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It's Hayes. 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

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All right, we got the iHeartRadio Top 9 coming up in just a couple minutes. 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
1: 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All right, all about it. The iHeart Top 9 at 9 tonight. It is Hayes. Thanks for hanging out with me on the radio. Reminder that tomorrow at 9 o'clock, you could be getting a trip for two to the iHeart Radio Music Festival presented by Capital One. Throw in $1,000. Give it up for my girl, Audrey Hobart. This is Sumi, and it's in at number 4. The iHeart.

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One of the cool things that we have now on TikTok, by the way, is iHeartRadio on TikTok. 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A good friend of mine, Becky, is one of the DJs on there. 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

What is going on? It's Hayes. You got 104.7 WNOK. And listen to this. 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

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Hey, we got the new hit list coming up. Some of the best new music out there for you to enjoy just after 11 o'clock. It's going to be right here on your radio.

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3: Happy Tuesday night. I'm so happy I get to rock with you this hour. I've been struggling with laryngitis, but I feel better, right? On everything. We're at New Hit List. I'm at La Crystal Rosas. We're in a vibe to the world of new music discovery. Let's get some Teddy Swims in here. It's called Mr. Know-It-All.

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2: 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I'm Crystal Rosas. Our girl Gracie Abrams did a sit down talk with Jennie from Blackpink, one of her fellow Billboard

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1: 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What's up? I'm Crystal Rosas. 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
1: We are the new hit list. Olivia Rodrigo is talking about how she hates dating these guys in LA that have fake jobs. 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Your stupid song. New York City.

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2: 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It's called Rubbers.

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0: The Midlands number one hit music station, 104.7 WNOK. All right, let's talk about how you can win a trip to see Somber in LA, which would be amazing. This is Katie. All right, so here is the deal. Somber, we want to get you to LA. 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And of course, Somber. Thanks, Somber. 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
1: 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I'm telling you, nothing can get past Ariana Grande fans, because as she's on her Eternal Sunshine tour, they noticed a new tattoo. And it's like, wait, Ariana, where have I seen that before? I've got the story for you next.

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1: I did not know this about Taylor Swift. She has won the most MTV VMAs of anyone ever. Coming as a surprise to absolutely no one. And they just announced the VMA nominations for this year. Let's talk about it next.

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1: All right, let's talk about Halloween candy. Dude, I'm so bad this time of year. I legitimately will hoard Halloween candy. And I'll, like, buy it, and I'll be like, oh, it's for the trick-or-treaters. And then I eat it all, and then I have to buy more. But Reese's is releasing a new Halloween pumpkin bowl exclusively on Amazon. And I'm sorry, how big is it? Because we're

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What's up? It's Katie. 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
1: 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And then next month, you could be at our iHeartRadio Music Festival presented by Capital One. 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

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All right, let's get some throwback Katy Perry on for your Wednesday morning. And thanks for listening.

1047 WNOK. And it's anything that you want to hear. 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
1: And the Greenville County Coroner's Office in South Carolina, they have already turned around an autopsy report within 24 hours on 36-year-old actress Hayden Panettiere. So this is NBC with more on this story.
2: The coroner's office completed its autopsy and says there was no signs of foul play or any physical trauma that could have contributed to her death. We know emergency crews were called to an apartment complex in Greenville, South Carolina on Sunday afternoon, and they found her in cardiac arrest. They say they tried to give life-saving measures, anything to resuscitate her, but they were unable to. The investigation into her death continues. The coroner in South Carolina says there are certain testing and studies they are still doing to ultimately get them an answer.
1: So people are saying that is usually, you know, waiting for toxicology reports. So we're going to keep you up to date more on this story about Hayden Panettiere. It's so sad.
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0: Well, I mean, obviously, they're super cute, but there's something else. And I was like, you know what? That actually tracks. This is Katie. So we're going to talk about it in 5 minutes.

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1: So there's a story that is trending out of Kentucky. And as it turns out, loving KFC, specifically, and I don't know what it is about it, but like KFC the next day, KFC leftovers, it is not a unique experience. And her name is Kendra North, and she knows because a bear broke into her house while she was asleep to eat her KFC leftovers. So Kendra lives next door to her sister, and her sister saw it happen, was like blowing up her phone in the middle of the night.
2: My sister started calling me at like 5 a.m, and I declined her at least twice, and she just kept calling. And I answered the call, and she was like, bro, there's a bear, and it just walked out of your house, and it came down your steps. It came and looked at me dead in the eyes on my side of the yard.
3: North says she thinks it must have been a big bear.
2: My table is really thick glass, and it completely shattered it. Ooh. She said she actually heard the table shatter from inside her house, and she thought that it was a car wreck outside.
3: North says the bear was drawn into her house because she had left her leftovers on the table.
2: I'm a little sad over my KFC.
1: I mean, honestly, I would be too. I love KFC.
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1: I mean, this is like the ultimate somber fan experience, which, by the way, I do have requests for somber. 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
1: 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Made his Paris Fashion Week debut. Is this Jaden? 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And owning the runway. 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That's exciting.

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1: Okay, I don't know about you, but love, love, love The Traitors. Alan Cumming is literally 10 out of 10. Fantastic host. This is Katie, and this is Traitors New Blood. It just dropped a new trailer. It's going to be here September 17th to NBC, the next day on Peacock. So usually they do it with, like, reality stars, like people who are, like, Real Housewives, Survivor, Big Brother, whatever, whatever. Well, now this is it's just normal people. It's normies, but it still looks so good. Hence why it's called New Blood. Take a listen.
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Your home for TJ and Riggins in the morning. 104.7 WNOK. Oh, we are celebrating a fun food holiday for today. It is August 19th. It's National Potato Day. I'll take it. Fried, air fried, mashed. We love a potato moment.

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1: 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I'm not

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Yeah, there are a lot of reboots in the works. This is Katie. So you know that there is going to be a Clueless sequel series. And Alicia Silverstone, she's coming back to play like the iconic Cher Horowitz. But who else she would love to join the show? I mean, it's not going to start filming until next year. So I'm going to fill you in on this coming up in 5 minutes and after Bruno Mars.

1047 WNOK. All right, coming up later this morning, another chance to win that trip. Las Vegas, iHeartRadio Music Festival presented by Capital One. You're going to see Benson Boone. You're going to see Zara Larsson. It's going to be amazing. 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
1: All right, you can find me on Instagram, TikTok. It's going to be Katie Radio 1. So that's KATIE Radio, the number one. Have an amazing Wednesday, and I will talk to you tomorrow.

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4: Well, hey, good morning.
5: Hey.
4: We have a fantastic show lined up for you today. And part of that is going to be the entertainment that we get from hearing Lindsay vent about where her husband is today when it's their daughter's first day of the first grade. Oh.
5: First day, first grade.
4: And he's not in town.
5: No.
4: Is he working somewhere?
5: Yes.
4: Okay, he is working. Now, people go, okay, well, she's got to cut him some slack. He's out working. He's, you know, he travels with his job. It's got to be done or whatever. And this is one of the things that when wives complain about their husbands being gone on work trips, when all this stuff's going on at home, you know, most of the time they're griping and it can't be helped, as they say, because it's the job. But sometimes it's where the job has taken them that makes it even worse. So yeah. You admit he is legitimately working. He's doing part of his job that keeps you in the lap of luxury.
5: Of course.
4: The lady of leisure.
5: Yeah. If that's what I am, yes. He is in Key West.
4: There you go.
5: Florida. He goes every year, the same week, and every year he misses the first day of school. Every year. Yep.
4: Mm. Now, is this just one of those fun trips that is work because you're having to serve, you know, you get together with your clients and entertain them and that sort of thing? Or is this a sanctioned work? They do meetings and all of that as well.
5: That.
4: Okay. So there you go. So he's not even just having fun.
5: No. Well, I can tell you he complains every year because his company books Key West this week of August because, I don't know, probably because it's the cheapest week of the year. It is 120 degrees.
4: Well,
5: he comes back and he's like a tomato. I feel so bad for him. But no, I don't feel that bad for him.
4: Okay, but, so I thought you were going to say he gets mad because they book this same week and he misses the first day of school for his children, for his daughter. But
5: no.
4: Okay, so again, I was giving him the benefit of the doubt when I shouldn't have.
5: Don't.
4: Absentee father at this point, I think.
5: Yeah, but I think his white A would be anywhere else but Key West.
4: I used to do the same thing. Whenever we would go to these conferences and stuff, and Ace and I would be riding around in limos with big radio executives, and Jody would be at home with the little children, and things would always go wrong whenever I was gone, and it would get hectic and all of that stuff. I would always pretend like I had it bad too. Well, you think I wanted to be in, wherever it was? You think I wanted to be in New Orleans?
5: Yeah.
4: The last thing I wanted to be doing was going to, you know, those long, fancy dinners every night and, you know, all of that kind of
5: and
4: stuff.
5: And it's always fun cities.
4: Yeah, he's playing that well.
5: Oh, he doesn't tell me that. I just noticed that he's...
4: I know, but you said he hates going every year at this time.
5: Well, no, I just mean like anybody hates going to Key West at this time. I mean...
4: I wouldn't.
5: I would
4: love it.
5: You say that?
4: It's 106 here.
6: That's true.
4: North Carolina.
5: Think about how bad it is.
4: Yeah. Plus he's white, which I still can't fathom you marrying somebody that doesn't tan.
5: I know. I'm telling you.
4: You really needed that money.
5: I did.
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11: I feel badly for something that I did this morning. I woke my wife up.
2: Who?
11: At 3 o'clock this morning, whenever I got up. It was an accident, obviously. I didn't go in there, hey, wake up, I'm up, you gotta get up. So I'm in the bathroom that, you know, connects to our bedroom. And my Awala thing, you know, that I drink the water from, and it's made out of metal.
5: okay, you know these things, was sitting there on the counter. And I have, I don't know what it is. I think I've discussed this before, but I have this crazy ability to drop everything that I pick up sometimes in the morning. I mean, I'm just constantly, what is it? And I used to make a joke about stupid tiny hands. But now it's like Lindsay with not being able to win a coin flip. It's just crazy. A normal person shouldn't drop as many things as I do. Well, I went to pick up that Owala water bottle thing, and I dropped it onto the counter. And as it was falling over, I jumped to try to catch it. And when I did, I knocked it harder into the countertop, into my electric toothbrush, knocked the electric tooth, it was like a domino effect.
14: Oh, no.
5: Knocked the electric toothbrush off, down onto the floor. The charger and the toothbrush crashed. This thing is, you know, and it did. It sounded like I had just started swinging a sledgehammer in it.
14: Yeah. Those are loud and they dent, yeah. And they're just, yeah.
5: It was like clang, clang, clang. Or if I would have just taken an aluminum baseball bat and just started, whoa, whoa.
19: Yeah.
14: She probably thought you fell.
5: She did.
14: Yeah.
5: She did. You know, normally she doesn't care how I am. You know, she would have said, my God, freak, what? Be careful, what? You know, whatever. But this time she yelled from the bedroom, are you okay?
19: Oh, my gosh.
14: Yeah.
19: Are you okay?
5: I'm sorry. It sounded like it could have been me falling.
14: Yeah.
5: Into the shower while holding, you know, a pyramid of metal cans. That's what it sounded like.
14: Well, it is scary. I mean, it's especially like the older you get, and I'm not saying you're old, but you worry about falls and, you know, I mean, it's just life.
5: I mean, she's worried about my health anyway, because I don't ever sleep and I'm stressed and, yeah, and all of that kind of stuff. And even though I'm not as fat, she still worries about, you know, that I could have a grabber at any time.
14: Oh, I mean, you never know.
5: She either worries about it or she's just monitoring it on the ready, because I do still have life insurance.
19: Ooh.
14: Yeah.
5: So maybe she's like, well, I'm stress-free life is on the way for me.
19: Yeah, right.
5: She heard all that. Did you get enough bacon? No, sit down. Don't go exercise today.
19: She heard all that noise. She saw dollar signs.
5: Mm-hmm. Yep.
19: This is my ticket out of here. Are you okay? I hope not.
14: Yeah. Fingers crossed.
5: She did refer to me the other day as her future lottery winnings.
19: There you go.
5: You know, my little future lottery winnings.
14: Love that.
5: No, I made that up. She's not that cruel. She's probably thinking it, but she wouldn't say it.
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2: Yes, yes.
3: It is back to school season. TJ, excuse me, Lindsay's daughter has her first day. What grade is she going into now?
4: First
3: grade. That's a big one. I mean, they're all big when they're young like that, I guess.
4: Yeah.
3: I don't have kids, but I know the excitement that you must feel and that she must feel because she's very social like you. So she's probably thrilled about going back to school, isn't she?
4: She is. And what's funny is they view first so big that they're like, you know what? After kindergarten, you just go. You can't walk them into school. You can't walk them to the door. You got to just drop them at the door and go and pick them up at 3. And it's just, doesn't even matter. Just go.
3: The only downside to me about going to a private Catholic school growing up was that on Fridays, we weren't allowed to eat meat at lunch. So that meant every Friday we would eat grilled cheese and vegetable soup every Friday for the entirety of, I went through preschool to eighth grade. And every single Friday, grilled cheese and vegetable soup. And it was fine. But to this day, I don't want to eat grilled cheese and soup. It has left a lasting mark. I mean, it was fine. I mean, if you like grilled cheese and soup, it was perfectly acceptable. But I just, it rubs me the wrong way to this day.
2: And do you notice that once we get out of school, we never prepare a grilled cheese sandwich in the oven?
3: True. I remember them bringing those big trays out of the oven that had all the grilled cheeses lined up.
2: And sometimes it was really, like, the crust of it was so hard.
3: Yeah.
2: Almost like the crust was a crouton.
4: Yeah. I've never even liked a grilled cheese. I know that's a hot take, but...
3: Really?
2: Especially for a woman.
4: I know. Yeah. Never. I just don't find the enjoy... I mean, it's bread and cheese, okay.
3: It's bread and cheese. It's not going to light you up with excitement, I don't think.
4: Yeah.
3: And I know TJ has an answer for this because you can say what you want about Louisiana, but one thing they have not faltered on is the incredible food. Was there one, for either of you guys, was there one meal that made getting up for school worth it? Like one school lunch that you thought, oh my gosh, it's this day today.
2: Yeah, I mean, I told you, at my school, every Friday was chicken sausage gumbo day.
3: Yeah.
2: And it wasn't, you know, like you would get out of a can. It was homemade chicken and sausage gumbo, and it was really good.
3: Yeah. And you knew that was happening on a specific day?
2: Mm-hmm. Every Friday.
3: Every Friday.
2: Mm-hmm.
3: What was your favorite school lunch growing up, Lindsay?
4: I remember a pizza being, not the regular pizza, but the octagon.
3: Mm-hmm. Yeah.
4: Was it Fiestada? Yeah.
3: I think that's exactly what it was.
4: Everyone loved that. It was good. I wasn't like... jumping for joy for anything but the ooey gooey butter cake.
2: Oh yeah.
3: The cafeteria ladies were preparing that?
4: Like bars, yeah.
2: I love an ooey gooey cake.
4: Yes.
2: Mm-mm-mm.
4: Same.
3: Girl. What was the chocolate cake that you used to have in school, TJ?
2: It was just the best chocolate cake I've ever had. And it was super, it wasn't so, you know, really bitter dark. It was a smooth dark. And they say that the secret to it was they put coffee in the icing.
4: What?
2: A little bit of coffee to flavor it.
4: Oh.
2: I don't know if that was true or not, but it was really good. And my friend Shannon's mom worked in the cafeteria. And so I always got as much of that as I wanted because they always had it at their house and she would double me up coming through the line and everything. Okay. It was delicious. Yeah.
3: I thought you were going to say the secret was Crisco or something like that.
4: Yeah.
2: It had that in it, but that was no secret.
4: Lard.
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22: Come on with it. Come on with it.
23: What a wonderful, wonderful day. I say that as I'm about to talk about some sad news. ZZ Top's drummer, the famous band ZZ Top, died. The bass player, only three people in the group, a guitarist, a bass player, and a drummer. And the bass player had already died several years ago. And the drummer's name was Frank Beard. And they always say it's weird. It's their little gimmick, I guess. But he was the only one of the three that didn't have a beard.
1: Oh.
23: You know, when you think about ZZ Top, you think about those long beards. And Jody goes, my God, how old was he? Must have been ancient. That's my wife. I said, well, he's only 77. What? But when you're a kid and you look, and I guess when they first were huge, when they had Sharp Dressed Man and Legs and all of those songs, we thought they were old because they already had those long beards and looked like old men. Yeah. And they were probably only in their 30s.
1: What?
23: Yeah.
1: Wow.
23: And Ace and I met them one time backstage at a concert in Shreveport, Louisiana. And Billy Gibbons, that's the lead guitarist and the lead singer. And this would have been in the early 90s. He came, you know, by and was, you know, very nice, introducing himself to the radio people and all that. And it was more like a receiving line kind of thing. But when he got to Ace, for some reason, I guess he felt a kindred spirit with Ace, because they still had that long red hair and, you know, looked like a, you know, a rock guy. And Billy Gibbons goes into this long, like, philosophical description of what the crowd was like, and just, it was just like this, hey, nice to meet you. Thank you very much. Thank you. Yeah, nice to meet you. You're with it. Okay, thank you very much. Got to Ace, and he goes, Ace said, nice to meet you, sir. I'm a, you know, huge fan, obviously. And he goes, grabbed Ace's hand. He goes, you know, brother, that crowd out there tonight, you can just feel the, and he started going off into this, you know, what I would call dope head philosophy, or you get some, like those Southerners that get really high and start getting all philosophical and everything. I don't know whether he was high or not, but again, this was in the early 90s, and he looked, I always say that he looked like he had already died. I mean, he close, he was just old looking.
1: Dang.
23: And he's still alive, so I don't know how old he is, but I think that they probably always looked older than they are.
2: Yeah. Mm-hmm.
1: Was it just the facial hair that made him look old, or do you mean like wrinkles?
23: He was wrinkled up. And
1: oh, no. Think about how they look now.
23: I mean, two of them have passed, so. But the one I'm talking about is still alive. He's the only one that's still alive.
1: I got to look him up.
23: Yeah. Nice fellas, though.
2: Very, yeah.
23: You know.
2: Never heard that story before.
23: Mm-hmm. And I guess they could just tell that, you know, those types of people.
1: Yeah.
23: They just feel it with each other. Like, he knew that Ace wanted to be a rock star. And so he was just giving him a little feel. He's like, I know you want to hear about this, brother. Did you feel it too from your seat? Basically is what he was asking. Did you feel that energy from that crowd?
1: Yes.
2: Yes.
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17: Okay, here we go for the daily coin flip with Lindsay. Oops. Okay, you know it's a real coin. I just dropped it, like I drop everything.
18: Yeah.
17: So Lindsay says she's bad at coin flips. We're putting it to the test every day this month. See how bad she is. And the goal was to prove that she's no worse at calling coin flips than anybody else, but she actually is.
18: Yeah.
17: She has no good luck with the coin flips.
18: 6 out of 19.
17: All right. So I'm going to let you choose the coin today. Do you want to use the one that we've been using from the Australian money with Queen Elizabeth's picture on it? Or do you want to use this $1 piece from America with that couldn't leave well enough alone troublemaker Susan B. Anthony on it?
18: You know what? I'm all American. Let's do it.
17: Okay. So you want the troublemaker Susan B. Anthony.
18: Actually, just go get like a Chuck E. Cheese coin at this point. Like I can't. Like,
17: okay. Well, here we go. Call it.
18: Heads.
17: Ooh. It landed on the troublemaker.
18: Yes.
17: Yeah, kids.
18: I like her, though. I like her right now.
17: Uh-huh.
19: Susie B., you're my girl.
17: You know why I call her a troublemaker, Lindsay?
18: Well, I don't, actually.
17: because she's the one that fought for women's right to vote.
18: That's right. I like her.
17: Yeah, thanks for nothing. Thanks for a lifetime of trouble. Just kidding, ladies. No, I'm not. All right. I really am.
18: I know you are.
17: No.
18: Okay, stop saying no. I'm whatever.
17: Keep. I didn't. Must be hearing voices in your empty head.
18: Mm-hmm. Yeah.
17: I love this woman. I think she's hilarious because one thing is I think she's going for being hilarious, and she's tapped into it here. I like her style of comedy. She is she's a cute little Asian woman, probably about 25, maybe, standing in her bedroom on a Friday night. And she is upset because it's Friday. Listen.
16: Friday night, 8:30. I already miss my coworkers and managers. I have to wait for another 2 days to see them. I really love my work. I can't wait to see them. I really want to invite them to my home. Let's have a work party.
19: You think she's trying to be funny? I think she's serious.
17: I think she's trying to be funny, but maybe not.
18: If she's serious, that is so sweet.
19: I know.
18: I've never felt that way. Oh, no offense, guys.
17: I want to have a work party.
18: I do want to have a work party, but.
17: Yeah.
18: That's sad. So she doesn't have any other friends.
17: Well, she may, but she just loves those people at work. She loves her job.
19: Mm-hmm.
18: Girl, I'll be your friend. Let's go to a party. Makes me so sad.
19: Yeah.
18: She's like choking up.
17: And you know what else? I bet she is a good employee because she got out of the bed to make the video. She wasn't just lying in the bed like so many people doing videos on the TikToks now. Just looking all lazy laying around.
18: Yeah.
17: Get up. Get up to make your video. Lazy.
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14: Yes, thank you. We are really, really bringing it today. What are we bringing? It, that's what. You don't need to know anything else.
15: A whole bunch of nothing.
14: That is on the need-to-know basis. Some people took to the internets, and it's a relationship survey, and they're ranking 10 acts that should count as cheating, according to these people. And okay. Talk about cheating in relationships, okay? Let's see. Number one, keeping an ongoing flirtatious text conversation with someone.
1: Yeah.
14: Okay. Yeah. Duh.
1: Yeah.
14: Talking with one person late into the night while hiding it from your partner.
1: Not good, but not cheating.
14: But what if you're planning a birthday surprise for her?
1: Exactly.
14: The really hot chick.
1: still pretty bad, but not cheating.
14: Let's see. Number three, maintaining a dating app profile just to look. it's just for fun.
15: Research.
1: Mm-hmm. Not cheating.
14: People really do that?
1: Yeah. Mm.
14: And their partners allow it? Their girlfriends or boyfriends allow it?
1: I don't think they know about it.
14: Keeping someone in your phone under a fake name. Do you know how many people I have in my phone listed as potential spam?
15: Yeah. Too many.
1: That's a good one, though.
14: Yeah. Don't you hate those calls? Do y'all get them?
15: All the time.
14: Potential spam?
1: Mm-hmm.
14: Deleting messages so your partner won't see them. Is that cheating every time, or if it's innocent, but your partner is just over the top jealous and you don't want to deal with it?
15: I don't know. I don't think any of these are cheating. I've always thought cheating is like a physical thing.
14: Yeah.
1: Yeah.
14: A lot of people do. A lot of people do. But I mean, just imagine if you found out your husband was maintaining a dating profile, quote unquote, just to look or for validation, you'd probably think that was cheating, right?
15: I mean, I'd kick him to the curb, but I'd think it was cheating.
14: Okay.
15: I wouldn't tell people he cheated on me. Okay. I'd just be like, he's an idiot.
1: Yeah.
14: He's stupid.
15: Yeah.
14: Keeping in touch with an ex without telling your partner? Of course, you're not supposed to do that. But is it cheating?
1: It's not cheating. It's wrong, but it's not cheating.
14: Secretly meeting someone one-on-one, meaning like if you just met somebody for lunch on the down low, is that cheating? That's a date.
1: Yeah, that feels like cheating.
14: Yeah. Having a secret friendship your partner doesn't know about? It depends on the friend. I mean, if it's a guy and you're not a homosexual, you're a man, then it's just a friend that, you know, your wife just may not approve of.
15: Yeah.
14: Because he drinks too much. He likes to party.
1: That's my friend Daryl. Calm down.
14: You think I'm making out with Daryl? Come on now.
0: Thank you for joining us.
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17: That's right. Lindsay, syllables are what makes up a word.
18: Actually, say it again. What?
17: You know, you sound them out. Like you clap. You know, Delilah's going to learn that now that she's back in school.
18: Oh, yeah. Oh, she's already learned it. I'm like, sound the word out, ma'am. Sound it out. Well, I can't tell you every word.
16: That's not the way mommy learned how to make a clap.
17: It's way different.
18: Yeah. Different time.
17: Different time is what it is. Roger Goodell is the top trending topic. He said there's no doubt that the NFL will have a team that's not based in America. So that's sort of the first confirmation that we've heard, although a lot of people suspected that that was the idea, having so many NFL games played overseas now. So now the commissioner of the NFL is saying no doubt it will happen. Now, he didn't give a timeline for that, but do you think that's a good idea or is this bad for business?
16: I think it's probably good for business as far as generating money, but it's not good for the viewership or the fans.
17: You think?
16: Yeah. I mean, the fans don't like it when they go over there and the players hate it.
17: Yeah.
16: Most of the time because it's so hard on them to have to travel to Germany or somewhere to go play a game and then back for the next week, you know, in U.S. America. And I'm against all things foreign. When it comes to our sports, don't be bringing. You got enough foreign sports that have infiltrated America, like soccer. Just leave it.
17: Yeah, I get it.
16: I'm kind of in a mindset of just disliking and disagreeing with anything Roger Goodell says or does. because I don't like him.
17: Mm-hmm. So this is pretty much on brand with that. So
16: yeah.
17: Got it. Okay, fair enough. Well, TJ mentioned earlier in the show that the drummer for ZZ Top has passed away. His name is Frank Beard. He died at the age of 77. ZZ Top, I don't know a lot about ZZ Top music other than how, that part.
18: Yeah.
17: And they had the long beards, you know, those iconic long beards. Mm. And I think their beards are probably as famous as any of their music, right? I mean, what's that?
16: Well, yeah, it was their trademark, but they were great musicians. I mean, just absolutely fantastic. It was three of them that made that big sound.
17: Yeah.
16: And they also created a certain sound with those guitars that is unique to them.
17: Mm-hmm.
16: Billy Gibbons did. So it's just a Southern rock, Texas sound that they had that was unique. No other band had.
17: Did they ever shave for like, you know, like when Kiss took off their makeup and...
16: Not that I know of.
17: Okay. Do you think it's weird when young guys don't shave for their wedding?
18: Yes.
16: It depends on if they wear scruff or a beard normally. If they do, then they should just make it as neat as they would if they were going out somewhere fancy. But, you know, if they have a beard, I don't think, and that's the way they wear it all the time, I don't think that it's necessary to be clean shaven on your wedding. And the woman probably wouldn't like it. I know mine wouldn't. If we were getting married and I went in clean shaven today, she'd be like,
18: grow it back.
16: Yeah, cover up some of that.
17: What was that sound she would make?
16: I don't just love that.
17: That's terrible.
16: I don't love that.
17: Ouch, that hurt me.
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22: All right. Hello. Hello. Look at us.
1: all off up in here, acting all crazy.
3: Acting so crazy right now. There's a crazy story out of the state of Virginia that I cannot wait to share with TJ and Lindsay. But just going back really quick, because I cut Lindsay off, I made the comment that makes me sound really old that I think guys should shave on their wedding day. I just think that might be the old man in me. But I think if you're getting married, shave your face. Even if you wear a beard or a mustache normally, I feel like you should be clean shaven. Lindsay, do you have any thoughts on that? I cut you off.
21: Well, I definitely think cleaned up. I mean, you know, if you have a long, straggly beard, that's not going to work.
3: Yeah.
21: I guess it's preference of the wife. I don't know. But like ZZ Top, you're saying he's probably never, shaved for anything. Was he married? Because that's hard to believe.
1: Oh, I don't know. I'm sure at some point they were all married. But the one that just died is the only one of them didn't have a beard.
3: Yeah.
1: But the other guys had the long beards. But yeah, I don't know. They never talked about their personal life. Really like that.
21: If Kyle came to me and had one of those long ZZ Top beards and like, we're going to, I don't know, a funeral, a wedding. I don't know. You're shaving. I don't care if you're known for that. I don't care if you're ZZ Top. I don't care. You're shaving. So that, I don't know. It's just me.
1: Well, I think I would rather see the long, scraggly beard than the out of control neck beard.
3: True.
1: There are these new ads with Jason Statham, who's one of my favorite actors. Not that he's a great, like thespian or anything, but I like his action movies. And I think he's a really good looking guy. But it's some kind of credit card commercial or something. And he has more of a, like his beard is thicker than it normally is, because usually he's the, he's got the perfect scruff beard. And it's way down, almost touching his, comes all the way down, almost touching his shirt. And it's jet black. I mean, they have gone and, I mean, they preferenced him because he was worth it all. I mean, it looks so fake, but it also comes all the way down past his Adam's. It's just so unkempt looking and it's terrible.
21: I hate that.
3: What are you saying? That they're dying it?
1: Yeah. Yeah. Oh, it's dyed. Yeah.
21: Oh, no.
1: Yeah. Preference by L'Oreal, because he's worth it.
3: Okay. I didn't get the reference at all, but
21: yeah.
3: That is weird. Well, sometimes you see the guys that have the neck beard that actually it travels down into the chest hair. And that is weird. It's like, okay, I don't know. We got to figure out some separation.
1: Right. And if you're going to have a beard on your wedding, especially, that part has to be cleaned up and in the top. You can't have it growing out of your eyes and all of that.
21: That's so nasty.
1: Yeah.
3: It is weird. And having a goatee, like just a goatee, I feel like if that's your look, that the goatee needs to go. If you have a beard, I can make a exception, like, okay, that's your beard. You just clean it up a little bit. But if it's a goatee, that's ridiculous. It's a ring of hair, around your mouth.
1: Here's the thing. I would look at weddings this way, is that you want to do how you look the best. And if women, you don't look better with your hair up, don't put your hair up. If you're a guy and you don't look better with a clean shave, then don't clean shave. It's your wedding day. You should look your very best, or how you think you look the best. That's the rule that I would go with. So
21: did you look your best in the Looney Tunes?
1: No, I didn't, but I thought I did. And that's, a mistake that I live with forever, is picking a cartoon vest with my tuxedo.
21: Never gets old.
16: That's good.
1: No, it doesn't.
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0: 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Coming up next.
1: All right, class, tell me about your weekend. 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
7: Hey, you know how the world's kind of in a real scary place right now with the horrible stories we hear about every week? I'm Robert Evans. I'm a journalist, and I cover the international fascist movement. And in 2019, July of that year, I decided to do something a little bit different. Instead of covering horror, I wanted to go look for hope. And I found it in a place you might find kind of unlikely, northeastern Syria. The region I visited is known as Rojava, and when the Western media covers it, they mostly just refer to these people as the Kurds. Since 2013, a loose alliance of revolutionaries over there have been fighting to not just drive back ISIS, but to establish something of a utopia, an egalitarian, feminist, eco-conscious community in a place that previously had known mostly war and terror. In the Women's War, I'll take you to this place, and I'll introduce you to the revolutionaries fighting to build it. Brave women who battle for equality with an AK-47, with a spade, and with a pen. Follow me as I travel to a land of war and hope, a place trapped on the edge of utopia and oblivion. I'm Robert Evans. 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
4: Hey, hey, ho, ho. Lindsay's hat has got to go. Hey, hey.
5: Oh. No, I'm kidding.
2: I always say Lindsay's hat has soul.
5: What does that one say again? Is it upside down?
2: I'm nicer. Or nicer when I'm tan.
5: Okay, nicer when I'm tan.
2: Right. Which is so true.
5: Right. Love that. Yeah. Okay. I'm going to just play a news story from Harlan County, Kentucky. Now, Harlan County, Kentucky is a famous, famous area of Kentucky for being so hillbilly and all. And this is something that happened there in the town where a bear got into a woman's house. I just think the whole thing is entertaining. Listen.
6: A Harlan County woman woke up to an unexpected visitor this morning, a bear inside her home, but she didn't realize it until it was too late. Corinna Porter spoke with her earlier today. She joins us in studio tonight with the details. Corinna?
7: Bear with me, Andrea. This story is a wild one. The bear left behind a big mess, shattering a kitchen table and getting into her food. Now she's sharing a warning for other homeowners. And a bear expert has some tips to keep these unwelcome visitors out. Kendra North says she's a heavy sleeper and didn't even hear the bear break into her house. But her sister who lives next door did.
8: My sister started calling me at like 5 a.m. and declined her at least twice. And she just kept calling.
7: That's when she realized something was up.
8: And I answered the call and she was like, bro, there's a bear and it just walked out of your house and it came down your steps. It came and looked at me dead in the eyes on my side of the yard.
7: North says she thinks it must have been a big bear.
8: My table is really thick glass and it completely shattered it. She said she actually heard the table shatter from inside her house and she thought that it was a car wreck outside.
7: North.
2: I called my sister twice.
5: She said, bro, the bear just broke into your house.
9: Look me dead in my eyes.
5: Now, the thing on into the story, what the woman was upset about was that the bear had come in and eaten her leftovers that she was looking forward to, which was some leftover KFC.
9: Oh, dang. I'd be mad, too.
5: First of all, I don't agree with calling a woman bro anyway, but when you're calling your sister bro, that seems even dumber to me.
9: Yeah.
2: Yeah.
9: They live on some sort of family compound as well, that they're right next door to each other.
2: Yeah.
5: You should see it.
9: Oh, yeah.
2: Right.
5: My table is thick glass. It must have been a big bear.
9: Yeah.
5: So the bear jumps on the table and just breaks it, eating that KFC.
2: And also, as she's saying that, I'm picturing it not being thick. Like, her thick is different than our thick.
5: I don't know this, and I shouldn't say it, I guess, but I also immediately pictured cocaine residue on that glass.
2: Yeah.
9: Something.
5: Yeah, but, and then I wondered, in Kentucky, do they view KFC the way people in Louisiana view Popeyes?
9: Question. Yeah, especially Harlan Sanders. I mean, wasn't that the guy's name? I mean, this is Harlan County. You know, I wonder. Yeah, that is interesting. I want to know if they would love KFC more than others.
5: Because if a bear stole my Bojangles or Popeyes, I'd be upset.
9: Sure.
5: Now, I wouldn't hit that bear in the butt with a KFC drumstick.
2: He can have it.
5: That.
2: Yeah.
5: But anyway. Watch out for bears.
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0: sad realization that I am not going to be able to eat out at a restaurant or even a fast food place anymore in U.S. America. And I love eating out. I love fast food. You know that, obviously. Look at me. But because my order is wrong so often, they make mistakes and they get my order wrong. And I handle it the wrong way by just saying, hey, I'm sorry, I ordered this with no onions or, you know, whatever. That's not acceptable anymore in today's society. If you watch, you know, the TikToks or Instagrams or read the news, you can't react to people that way if they mess up your order, because you have to destroy the restaurant and threaten to kill everybody in it, start fighting, and have the police called if somebody messes up your order, because that seems to be the normal thing now. Mm. A 19-year-old at Indiana University named Jackson Hahn was arrested Sunday because he was at Applebee's and they messed up his order and he threatened to bomb the place.
1: Oh, gosh. Slight overreaction.
0: He was frustrated with the service and vented in an Instagram story. The post was flagged by Meta and reported to the FBI National Threat Operations Center. They called the local authorities who evacuated the restaurant and closed it for the night while they searched the place, because evidently it was serious enough to where they thought there may be a bomb there that he had planted. They tracked him down. He admitted to the post. He said he was, quote, just hungry, tired, and upset that he hadn't gotten his food. And it was a stupid post and he wasn't serious. But he didn't get a slap on the wrist. He's facing one count of felony intimidation, which can carry up to nearly 3 years in prison.
2: Oops. I mean, I get the anger part. I would never do something like this, but I get it. Because have you ever been so, like, you're in a hurry or you've got the kids in the car, like you can't go back in and your order's wrong? And I think about a time TJ did this, and not the bomb threat, but you were so mad, you pulled over and you chucked that milkshake.
0: Yeah. Yeah, because that wasn't because of the bad service. It was because it was too thick for me to drink.
2: Always is.
0: You know, and I was taking it out on the milkshake itself. Well, actually, I was taking it out on them. If I would have ordered a giant cup of ice cream with a straw in it, then I would have been happy with it. But I ordered a milkshake that you're supposed to be able to drink through the straw as a beverage. And it was giving me an aneurysm.
2: I love that story. Because every time I get a milkshake from there, I'm like, this is too thick.
0: So, yeah, and I slammed it into the trash can.

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25: When you use the word paraphernalia, that makes me think of something else for some reason.
24: Yeah, maybe that's the wrong word. You're thinking about drug paraphernalia.
25: I do. Yeah, that's I associate that word with culture, with drugs. Yeah, but maybe it's because I used to do drugs. So yeah. It might just be me. Happy birthday, John Stamos. John Stamos, actor from Full House and ER and general handsome man. He's 63 years old today. And I got to be honest, that's a good 63. If I look like John Stamos at 63, I wouldn't be upset about aging at all. I don't know.
24: Who's better looking for their age, John Stamos or Rob Lowe?
25: Ooh, good question. How old is Rob Lowe? Is he about the same age?
24: Yeah.
26: It's neck and neck. They're like brothers.
25: Rob Lowe's 62. I'm looking at pictures of Rob Lowe. That would be that's a tight race. John Stamos or Rob Lowe?
26: Are you saying this randomly or that Rob Lowe's son always makes a joke that John Stamos is his dad?
24: Oh, no, I just said it randomly because I know that they are the two from the same age group that women still find so attractive.
26: Oh, my gosh, that's such a coincidence because Johnny Lowe, his son, always says happy birthday to my dad and puts a picture of John Stamos up.
25: That's pretty funny.
26: Yeah.
25: Yeah. Who do you pick, Lindsay? Rob Lowe or John Stamos?
26: It's a tough race. I think John Stamos maybe, but it's close.
24: I think Rob Lowe is funnier.
26: Yeah, agreed.
25: But it feels like John Stamos is having more fun. Like, I know he's married now, and he's married to the super hot woman that he's been married to since 2018, but it seems like he's having a lot of fun. I don't know why.
26: Because the band, he's in a band, right?
25: He's playing music, and he's always dated hot women, and I don't know.
24: But didn't it take him forever to settle down and get married, and then he has no kids, unless he has a baby now or some small kid that's way too young for him to have as a child?
25: Yeah, he does have kids.
24: Yeah. I don't know. I'm just trying to tear him down because he's so good looking.
26: Yeah.
25: That's normal.
24: Yeah, you know, guys do that.
25: Absolutely.
24: Yeah, I'm just kidding.
25: Yeah, absolutely.
24: Well, all I can say is that I hope I look that good when I'm their age.
25: Please.
26: Same.
25: Absolutely. It could happen. You never know.
24: Sure. Yeah. Complete reconstructive surgery.
26: New face.
25: Mm-hmm. Happy birthday to John Stamos. We've been talking about it throughout the show, but the drummer from ZZ Top has passed away. His name is Frank Beard. He was 77 years old. Iconic musician. ZZ Top says they are going to continue. They've got shows lined up for this weekend. It is amazing. The founding member said this is what Frank would have wanted. But has there ever been an instance where they say, like, no, they wanted us to stop?
24: No.
25: Yeah.
24: No, but then again, who doesn't believe that that's what Frank would have wanted?
26: Right.
24: I mean, he would have wanted that little old band out of Texas to keep rocking, baby.
26: Yeah.
24: Yeah. He'd been right up in there. Every girl crazy about a sharp dress, man.
26: I can't believe they're still touring.
25: I know.
24: Yeah.
26: Who's going to that?
24: Sound pretty good.
26: Oh.
25: Yeah. People still like ZZ Top, still rocking out there.
24: It's not really a chick band, though, Lindsay.
26: No.
24: Not for prissy girls.
26: Yeah. Could you imagine me at a ZZ Top concert?
25: When are they going to play Sharp Dressed Man? That's my favorite.
26: What do I wear?
25: How? We've got more coming up next.
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3: It's beautiful.
2: No, they loved it.
4: So good. You really wish you were there for that. One thing I've learned from TJ outside of radio stuff is that when in doubt, turn the tables, baby. If you ever want to find out the truth about a situation, sometimes it's easiest to just turn the tables on a situation. And a lot of that comes down to like relationships with men and women. Like, for example, like TJ says that he can't go to the gas station and buy a pack of gum without his wife knowing about it. But I'm pretty sure that his wife, Jody, goes out and buys stuff all the time that he's not aware of. Not that he would even be a problem.
2: Yeah.
4: But
2: she controls the money in the house, so she sees everything. But even if I did, I wouldn't automatically interrogate her about it.
4: Well, you true. Know,
2: that's the difference.
4: that would be the double standard. Lindsay, I'm sure you buy stuff without Kyle knowing. Does Kyle ever buy stuff without you knowing, like big ticket items?
3: No, because I'll see it once it comes. Or you're saying before it comes in.
4: Well, yeah. Like, has he made a purchase without consulting with you, like a big ticket item without asking you, like, hey, I was thinking about buying A, B, or C? Like,
3: Not real. No. No, he's not really a big ticket item purchaser. I don't know.
4: Yeah, well, he probably can't afford to. Yeah, right. He can't afford to.
3: Yeah. No, he's just not in. It's just not something. I mean, he would talk to me about it, I guess.
4: Would you be upset if he did do that and didn't tell you?
3: Actually, no, wait a second. He has a watch that was way more than I would have ever spent. He didn't ask me. He just,
2: has done that. All.
3: I don't care.
2: Ooh.
3: It's his money. I mean, I know it's our money, but it is his money. I mean, in all fairness, and he can do what he wants. I mean, he's the manager of the money. As long as we have money to live,
2: Okay, let me ask you this. Is it more exciting for you? Is it a better feeling for you to think or to act like it is his money mainly and that everything that you buy is a splurge from him to show you how special you are?
3: No, but that is funny.
2: Because if it were your money too,
3: yeah,
2: it wouldn't be anything special about it.
3: Right.
2: But the fact that it's his money and it gets spent on you is like everything that comes to you is a gift from him because he's so appreciative of you giving him the time of day on his expensive watch.
3: Yeah, no, I don't view it like that. But actually that's a funny outlook though. Like, oh, he bought me this. No, I bought it, but it's his money. So I guess you could be like, oh, no, he gifted this to me.
2: Yeah.
3: You know?
2: Right. Everything you have is a gift for you from him because he thinks you're so special.
3: Yeah. Oh.
4: Funny is not the word I would use. That sounds almost psychopath.
3: Yeah.
4: Yeah. I mean, to create this sort of fantasy world where you're like getting gifts in that way.
3: Yeah.
2: I don't look at it really as gifts. Like presenting you gifts, but if you look at it as his money, then subconsciously you get that feeling that everything is because he thinks you're so special.
3: No,
2: and I think subconsciously is the word we need to focus on, Lindsay. Like you don't think that you feel that way, but I think you do.
3: What if he gets mad at everything I buy? Is it still work that way?
2: Yeah.
3: Okay.
2: Yeah. Because it even adds to it because you're like, he even gets frustrated about it, but he can't help it because I'm so special.
3: Okay, that's psychotic, but okay.
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5: Alright. You know something I never say? Unless I'm saying it in jest. I never shout hooray.
6: Hooray.
5: Hooray. Hooray.
6: Same.
5: I also never clasp my hands together and go over to this side, yay, and then the other side of my head, like the old school, yay.
6: I love that. Let's bring that back. Or was it ever here? I don't know.
5: Yeah, it was. I mean, that was the thing.
6: Love it.
5: I think I'm going to bring back clicking your heels together in the air, jumping and clicking your heels.
6: Like a leprechaun?
5: Mm-hmm.
7: Always love seeing people do that.
5: Can you do it, Riggins?
7: I've never tried, I don't think. I highly doubt it.
5: Mm.
6: It's the double click that'll get you.
5: Yeah.
7: Double click?
6: Mm-hmm. You got to get hype for that.
5: Yep. I think I could do it.
7: You probably could. Mm. You're the most flexible older guy I know.
6: I would say, how do you know that? But I know how you know that.
5: Mm-hmm. From all the relations we've had.
7: That's right. Right. You can fold that man like a pretzel.
5: But yeah, I just, there's a commercial. It's one of those, order from TV things. And it's something, some kind of exercise thing for old people. And it shows this guy who, when I started using, I couldn't move and I was sore and I couldn't, whatever. And then as the cheesy commercial goes along, he goes and gets his mail off of his front porch. And then before he goes in the house, he jumps up and clicks his heels together. Look what I can do now. And he gets about 2 inches off the ground.
7: Yeah.
5: But still, he looks like he's 80.
7: Yeah.
6: True.
5: But it kind of reminds me of when they first brought the Equalizer show back to TV with Queen Latifah. Mm-hmm. And she's supposed to be, this tough special agent, whatever. And it showed her kicking in a door and she only raised her foot up about 6 inches off the ground to act like she was kicking the door in. I'm like, come on, this is supposed to be believable. Like Queen Latifah's, whipping up on people the way Denzel does in the movies. Get out of here.
7: Come on now.
5: Please.
6: Yeah, no way.
5: Mm-mm.
7: You don't want to follow Denzel doing anything, really. I mean, that's just not a good idea.
6: Tall order.
5: Yeah. I don't know. I think I could stick with him in an acting competition. I was a theater major.
6: So true.
5: So I think I can handle it, Riggins.
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16: 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This week, Laverne Cox is back. We're talking about her new book, her controversial ex, and going off on the red carpet.
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19: You know, being an amateur sociologist, I find it very interesting whenever the young generation finds an old celebrity that they really enjoy and they get all into. Let me explain what I'm talking about. Usually you think of young people only liking young people things or young celebrities. Well, Gordon Ramsay is one of them that young people a while back got into and really love Gordon Ramsay. He's an older guy. Chris Hansen right now is hot with the young people.
20: Really?
19: Chris Hansen from Dateline NBC and the To Catch a Predator segment and all of that stuff. There's a movie being made about all of that, and the kids are really into it. Both of mine, you know, in their early 20s, are all into Chris Hansen, watching, you know, his latest shows that he's had, you know, the whatever they're called. Michael Jackson is another one.
21: Yeah.
19: You know, they're all into Michael Jackson. But I've been trying to add to that list. Who else young people think is really cool that's an older celebrity or who, you know, who didn't look? I think if young guys are into rock music, they still think Slash from Guns N' Roses is cool.
20: Really?
19: Mm-hmm. Yeah.
20: Hmm. Does Dolly count or has she just sort of? Okay.
19: No, I mean, she's yeah, Dolly would count.
20: Okay.
19: Dolly would count. But, you know, she's not doing well, I don't think.
21: I think some country music artists like Tim McGraw, his concert here just blew up and young people were going, and I thought that was funny.
19: Were there young people there?
21: Yeah.
19: Mm-hmm.
21: Or that I saw on social media, and I was like, interesting. Because that was my first concert when I was 16.
19: Really?
21: Yeah, I mean, not first, but like first real by myself concert, you know.
19: Mm.
21: You know, my girlfriends dressed in cowboy hats and, you know, the whole thing.
19: Well, I mean, it made sense because you were a cowgirl. You were, you know, you grew up out on a farm.
21: Absolutely.
19: Just country boys and girls getting down on the farm. See what I did there? I had the Tim McGraw song. I just tied it together.
21: Good one.
20: Yeah. That's great.
19: Thanks. And I'm one of those old celebrities that young people are into.
20: Of course.
21: Absolutely. Really?
19: I mean, they never say it or act like it or anything, but I know.
20: You know.
19: You just kind of know.
18: Thank you for joining us.
22: Oh, my God. I love it.
23: I love it. I love it.
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1: Oh, the TJ and Riggins Show can be heard in all kinds of places and all kinds of ways at tjriggins.com. So go there and do that.
2: Go there and do that. Plus, Now Trending also is its own podcast. So if you just want to hear about the top trending topics of the day, that's its own podcast at tjriggins.com as well. And these are just a few of the top trending topics. OpenAI, who is the company that's responsible for ChatGPT, is introducing a new program called ChatGPT for Teens. And this is going to include additional parental controls. And anytime I hear that, I go, well, what teen wants to use that one? I mean, that sucks. Who needs that?
1: Yeah.
2: But, you know, there have been some stories out there that have gone national, you know, worldwide. You know, young people using ChatGPT and other AI bots to deal with real life problems, and they haven't been given the best advice. I'll leave it there. But yeah, tragic consequences in some of these cases. So I think having parental controls on AI chatbots is probably a good idea if you've got kids, but how do you get them to use that? I don't know. I'm not a parent. So,
1: well, you just tell them if they use anything else, I don't care how old you are, you're going to get a whooping.
2: There you go. Yeah.
1: Take all of your dirty devices away from you.
3: You're dirty.
1: Mm-hmm.
2: TJ's advice usually ends with, give them a whooping.
3: Yeah.
2: Which is probably a good call, I think, especially in today's world.
1: Yeah, if they're little, use a wooden spoon. If they're bigger, use a boat paddle.
2: You ever got a whooping with a boat paddle?
1: No, but I've seen it.
2: Have you really?
1: Yeah.
2: That's crazy. Speaking of kids, Salma Hayek has announced that she is a grandmother. She's 59 years old, and she is now a grandmother, a beautiful one at that. And I heard TJ's wife, Jody, talking about, she said, well, I'm probably not going to be a grandmother until I'm, you know, a little bitty or whatever she was saying. She's ready for some grandbabies in her world.
1: Yeah, but Salma Hayek, I don't get it.
2: What?
1: People say she's pretty. I've never understood when people say that she's pretty.
2: No.
3: Oh, really?
1: No, it's disgusting.
2: Really not clicking for TJ.
1: Yeah. Let's just change the subject before I throw up those eggs that I had earlier.
3: Oh, my goodness.
1: Oh, God, she's gross.
2: So gross.
3: So it's got to be another reason.
1: No, I'm being sarcasm.
3: Oh. I was like, maybe she's...
1: No.
3: Her political ways.
1: I might as well have just said, she's not usually the type of look that I like.
2: Yeah, oh, exactly.
3: You that know, makes more sense.
1: Latina and the whole thing.
2: Yeah. I can see right through it. And don't forget, the pumpkin spice latte returns to Starbucks on Tuesday. Last year, they sold 25 million pumpkin spice lattes. And this year, they're hoping for even more. So get excited for that. That happens next Tuesday. A fire broke out at a school in Virginia. I'm going to tell you all the details. Shocking details next.
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9: Oh, the TJ and Riggins Show can be heard in all kinds of places and all kinds of ways at tjriggins.com. So go there and do that.
10: Go there and do that. Plus, Now Trending also is its own podcast. So if you just want to hear about the top trending topics of the day, that's its own podcast at tjriggins.com as well. And these are just a few of the top trending topics. OpenAI, who is the company that's responsible for ChatGPT, is introducing a new program called ChatGPT for Teens. And this is going to include additional parental controls. And anytime I hear that, I go, well, what teen wants to use that one? I mean, that sucks. Who needs that?
9: Yeah.
10: But, you know, there have been some stories out there that have gone national, you know, worldwide. You know, young people using ChatGPT and other AI bots to deal with real life problems, and they haven't been given the best advice. I'll leave it there. But yeah, tragic consequences in some of these cases. So I think having parental controls on AI chatbots is probably a good idea if you've got kids. But how do you get them to use that? I don't know. I'm not a parent. So,
9: well, you just tell them if they use anything else, I don't care how old you are, you're going to get a whooping.
10: There you go. Yeah.
9: Take all of your dirty devices away from you.
11: You're dirty.
9: Mm-hmm.
10: TJ's advice usually ends with, give them a whooping.
11: Yeah.
10: Which is probably a good call, I think, especially in today's world.
9: Yeah, if they're little, use a wooden spoon. If they're bigger, use a boat paddle.
10: You ever got a whooping with a boat paddle?
9: No, but I've seen it.
10: Have you really?
9: Yeah.
10: That's crazy. Speaking of kids, Salma Hayek has announced that she is a grandmother. She's 59 years old, and she is now a grandmother, a beautiful one at that. And I heard TJ's wife, Jody, talking about it. She said, well, I'm probably not going to be a grandmother until I'm, you know, a little bitty or whatever she was saying. She's ready for some grandbabies in her world.
9: Yeah. But Salma Hayek, I don't get it.
10: What?
9: People say she's pretty. I've never understood when people say that she's pretty.
10: No.
11: Oh, really?
9: No, it's disgusting.
10: Really not clicking for TJ.
9: Yeah. Let's just change the subject before I throw up those eggs that I had earlier.
11: Oh, my goodness.
9: Oh, God, she's gross.
10: So gross.
11: So it's got to be another reason.
9: No, I'm being sarcasm.
11: Oh. I was like, maybe she's...
9: No.
11: Her political ways.
9: I might as well have just said she's not usually the type of look that I like.
10: Yeah, oh, exactly.
11: You that know, makes more sense.
9: Latina and the whole thing.
10: Yeah. I can see right through it. And don't forget, the pumpkin spice latte returns to Starbucks on Tuesday. Last year, they sold 25 million pumpkin spice lattes. And this year, they're hoping for even more. So get excited for that. That happens next Tuesday. A fire broke out at a school in Virginia. I'm going to tell you all the details. Shocking details next.
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10: Wednesday, it is August 19th. 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I'll tell you what it is later this hour.
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1047 WNOK. Coming up next. If you're thinking of asking for a raise, you are more likely to get a yes if you ask on this day. Plus, quote of the day. Coming up.

0: 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Seacrest with you. Sisney and Tanya, thanks for listening to us. Carly Kloss is about to have the best seat in the house. Did you hear? Her husband, billionaire investor Josh Kushner, is teaming up with the former Disney CEO Bob Iger to buy the LA Lakers. $12.5 billion. That's what they're saying the price is. The deal would set a new record for the most expensive U.S. professional sports team sale ever. And this is less than a year after the team sold for $10 billion. Kushner and Iger had previously been looking at bringing an NBA expansion team to Las Vegas, but apparently decided, why start from scratch when we could do this? That is big. Got a quote of the day in a second. And if you're asking for a raise, statistically, you're more likely to get a yes today on a Wednesday. Oh. Here's the thinking. By midweek, bosses have caught up on other weekend backlogs. They haven't checked out for the weekend yet. They're very hard workers, the bosses, right? The backlog and then the checking out. They check out on Thursday in their head. But if you get them Wednesday, they're going to be focused and fresh. It's not a bad tip. It actually kind of makes sense. Today's quote of the day. Having notifications on just gives others control of your time.
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1: All right, Tanya, let's get to the bottom of this trending report so Sissy and I can try to figure out what it is we're trying to talk about here. Go ahead. Right.
2: Okay, so this is really big in the social media influencer world, and these are the players. So influencer Brielle Bierman. She also, if you watch The Real Housewives, mm-hmm. she is Kim Zolciak's daughter. Okay, and Bridget Phelong. So she is a massive social media following under the name Acquired Style. Okay, so those are the two players in this game. Bridget got married in a very specific Vera Wang drop waist ball gown. The very next day, okay, the next day, and this wedding was like very, all eyes on this wedding, okay? Really? Brielle posted a photo of herself trying on the exact same dress with the caption, "The dress I almost said yes to," okay? People immediately assumed that Brielle was shading Bridget's dress, and the comments got very ugly. Brielle responded, posting receipts proving that the video was actually filmed the day before the wedding, before her dress even hit the internet. But here I am thinking, if you saw the dress and you saw that this girl just got married in this wedding dress, why would you post, "This is the dress that you almost said yes to"? It's not nice.
1: Comparison is the thief of joy. Here, I just want to say that weddings are supposed to be about love, not an Olympic social competition. They're not. They have become that, and they shouldn't be. We're missing the plot.
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1: Johnny Depp is in talks to return as Captain Jack Sparrow for a sixth Pirates of the Caribbean movie. Producer Jerry Bruckheimer confirmed they're talking with Depp as they work on the new script. Johnny Depp played the iconic pirate in the first movies, but this time around, Captain Jack is reportedly expected to be more of a side character, with Margot Robbie

104.7 WNOK, the Midlands number one hit music station. Things seem to be going well for Kim Kardashian and boyfriend Lewis Hamilton. Judging by the pictures Kim shared alongside the F1 driver, cozying up all over the world in a recent photo dump. So what is it about Lewis that makes him such a good match? For the answer, search Kim Kardashian at onairwithryan.com.

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1: Gonna do it for us, friends. 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Tomorrow, you are statistically most likely to meet your future spouse at this spot. It's a hot spot. And tell you where you need to go to meet that person. 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I'll share that with you. Have a good one.

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1: I'm not going to lie, it is not always easy to get this show started. Where do I begin? But I'm Elizabeth Bethany. I appreciate you being here.

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0: Bethany, I would love to know what songs that you are loving right now, or even which ones you're hating. 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
1: 104.7 WNOK, the Midlands number one hit music station. That is Olivia Rodrigo, and I am EB, here to give you some random trivia facts in case you're going out to play. The lake with the most lightning strikes on Earth. It is in Venezuela, Lake Maracaibo, something like that. So yeah, they actually get about, I should have put this into miles, 233 flashes per square kilometer every year. They say it's the, there are some photos of this. It is insane. Like how many in just one storm. But yeah, it's the tropical water, the lake, meeting the cool air of the mountains.
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What up? I'm Elizabeth Bethany on 104.7 WNOK. Tomorrow morning, the TJ and Riggins show is back to get your day started with everything trending across the area and, of course, some good laughs. So keep us on 6 to 10 tomorrow.

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1: 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I've been spending too much time on looking through all the evidence of the Brian Kober Idaho 4 case. I gotta catch you up. Coming up.

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1: With me, Elizabethany. Yeah, we got to talk true crime. I guess I do enjoy torturing myself with sad stories, even though I always swore I didn't. But now that I found out there's a 400-something page book about the Idaho Four and their murders, I've been listening to it. And I've been listening to it on 1.5 times because I'm like, I got to get through this as quickly as possible. And this guy, so his name is Christopher Whitcomb. He has all of the evidence. Like a lot of things that we have not seen or that have not been presented. He also points out that a lot of things are lies. He's not necessarily saying that Brian Koberger didn't do it, but he is saying there are mysteries. And I'm in. I'm listening. Like there were texts sent to the guy, Ethan, who was killed. There was a text sent to him that day that said, your girlfriend is cheating on you. And that's, you know, who he was in bed with. But they also, there's a mystery about how they were killed. And maybe there was something of him involved. Maybe not. There was also a beer pong table that was right in the middle of all the action that had clearly been moved. And blood had been cleaned off of it. Like, nobody could have been able to get through. So someone put the beer pong table there after everything went down. And then Dylan, one of the roommates who survived, she was wearing some sort of device and showed that she was just walking around multiple times between the murders and when they called the cops like 8 hours later. You're just walking around a house with dead people everywhere. I don't know. I'm going to keep you updated just in case you also like torturing your brain with terrible things. Most of my show is positive, okay? But now I'm just too invested.
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0: 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People are really getting upset about the new Instagram logo. I don't know why. You really do just look for anything to be upset about. I like the font.
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1: I think we're missing something before we really lock someone down in a relationship. 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

your mind. 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

1047 WNOK, the Midlands number one hit music station. I see this story on a lot of websites as the most clicked on. 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

0: 94.7 WNOK, the Midlands' number one hit music station. All of these guys, they're mugshots. They're wearing suits. Like, you just know they went to work or they went to class or whatever that day, and they were the hottest-ish. Yeah, it's a bunch of white frat guys from Penn State who got arrested for a sophisticated cocaine drug dealing ring. Here's the thing. The frat that they're a part of, I guess their motto is friendship, justice, and learning. And they sure were. They were teaching their pledges how to package the drugs and get it out. And they actually, they had one of their dads, one of the brothers' dads. He was a part of this. So it's 13 brothers and the dad, who is a lawyer, that were all arrested. Oh, they also received a big award earlier this year for the national leadership and the major improvements in overall chapter operations that they provided. So congratulations to them. Now they have a new award of most frat brothers, most members of past and present being arrested at the same time.
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for TJ and Riggins in the morning. 104.7 WNOK. Love to see that Sterling K. Brown said Paradise has wrapped its third season. Said that the story is very concentrated. We also have Heated Rivalry. They're filming. And then we get new Outer Banks. Do we get it tonight?

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1: I'm down to chat with you anytime. I am Alyssa Bethany. You said a big move-in week for you.
2: Yeah, just started my lease for an off-campus apartment.
1: Nice. What year are you?
2: I'm going into my sophomore year, but I'm the age of a junior because I took a gap year.
1: What do you think is going to be different about sophomore year versus freshman year?
2: I feel like I definitely have to start like thinking about building my resume.
1: And like... 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
1: There we go. 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
1: In 2005, investigators in Palm Beach, Florida began uncovering a dark secret.
2: A lot of girls knew about it, and a lot of girls were doing it.
3: If anybody asks if you're over the age of 18, just go ahead and go with it.
1: There was a wealthy man in Palm Beach who was offering young girls a way to make money. That man was Jeffrey Epstein, and he had set up a system designed to bring him underage girls. Local police and the federal government would investigate and, by their count, find dozens of victims. Epstein would become one of the world's most infamous predators, a man who could have faced decades in prison but served just 13 months in his own wing of a county jail.
4: Why would you cut this deal with Jeffrey Epstein?
1: Epstein's abuse would span years and cross state lines.
5: New York, Palm Beach, New Mexico, Paris, Virgin Islands, and each one of those residences is an alleged crime scene.
1: I'm ABC's Mark Remillard, and with a team of journalists from the ABC News Investigative Unit, we've traveled around the country to look at Jeffrey Epstein and the allegations of his horrifying abuse, to hear from the girls who suffered it, who are now women fighting to recover from it. Truth and Lies, Jeffrey Epstein.
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What up? I'm Elizabeth Bethany, but start your day with the TJ and Riggins show. Getting your day going the only way that we know how, with a laugh and everything you need to know. 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

0: 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If you need some good news headlines, I got you. Just give me 7 minutes.
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It'll be easy to win a trip to Vegas still all this week. 9, 1, and 5.

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1: 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We see the tweets, you know, from all over the world, and that's awesome. But, I mean, our favorite way to do anything, we feel most comfortable when we're up on stage. We feel most ourselves when we're performing our music. So that's definitely our favorite thing with the fans, and, you know, I'm pretty sure that's their favorite thing, too.
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for TJ and Riggins in the morning. 104.7 WNOK. Tomorrow, going to be another Stranger Danger co-host day. Somebody named Connie. Really, though, that's all I know about people, and I ask them their most recent argument. And that's as much as I know about them. So tune in, see what goes down. And thank you for listening to me, Elizabethany.

What up? I'm Elizabethany, and I love that moment when I get home from work, but I'm staying in my car. I'm having my own little reset, continuing to listen to music. Well, let us be that music for you. 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

1047 WNOK. I'm a little obsessed with this song. I hope it's in the countdown tonight. 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Dominic Fike, this is Baby Doll.

0: 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It's hard to imagine, but we are less than a month away from night number one of the iHeartRadio Music Festival presented by Capital One, taking over the T-Mobile Arena in Vegas. Hey, congratulations going out to Nicholas. He was listening this week. He heard the keyword. He texted in, and he got the call back. Not only did he get $1,000, he's going to Vegas. Who are you excited about on stage?
1: I love Benson Boone.

0: Snoop Dogg. I love really all those people. I'm a big fan of different songs. I don't have a general artist that I love, but I love all those songs.
1: Yeah, man. You and me both, man. I go to the Vegas for the iHeartRadio Music Festival. I like the multi-genres. Pretty cool. Well, congratulations. Enjoy that trip. If you want to win tomorrow, 9 a.m. will be your first keyword of the day.
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